0: Nairobi, and Chloe Nyanya, a 19-year-old who lives in Juba, but is joining me from Kampala, Uganda. I began by asking Abraham to tell me about his modeling career, which cities he has worked in, and some of his highlights.
1: I actually just came here like 2 weeks ago from Paris. Mainly in Europe, I've traveled for like, let's say, more than 7 countries.
0: Could you name them?
1: France, Italy, Germany, Netherlands, Sweden, Switzerland, and also some part of Asia, which is
0: fantastic.
1: Japan. Yeah.
0: Are all of these like fashion shows that you're going to attend, or what exactly is taking you?
1: It depends if I have like work, let's say in a certain country. Mainly we usually do shows in Paris, Milan, and UK.
0: And these
1: Those are like the main three.
0: The fashion week.
1: Yeah, the fashion weeks. To the other countries, let's say if I have like a campaign, editorial shoots, that's where I travel.
0: And Chloe, are there certain cities that you have been to where you have walked on some of the most iconic runways?
2: No, I've been in Uganda. I'm now trying, like, things are becoming hard. They've been rejecting my visas almost 3 times now. So I'm supposed to be in Paris since last year, and things were not really working out. So I've been in Nairobi and Uganda and South Sudan, these 3 countries. And also I've been to Rwanda before.
0: Just before we get into the challenges of, you say you've been trying to get like a visa and it's been difficult. We'll talk about some of those challenges. But I want to get a sense of how you started modeling, Chloe. What made you say, look, I think I want to become a model?
2: I started modeling when I was 14. When I was living in Nairobi, I saw a dude online and I was so grateful. I saw a dude. A dude inspired me, actually. I say I want to be like a dude one day. And my things actually became hard through my parents. They actually refused. They don't want me to be a model. They say that I should get married, all this. So I started in Nairobi. They refused. They took me to Juba actually because of modeling, because I do go for training and they don't want those things. So I went to Juba. I started in Juba until my parents told me, if you choose modeling, you better leave our house and you go for your model things. So I left my brother's house. I went and stayed with my auntie. I continued with my modeling there. So actually, I went a lot of difficulties in Juba during the trainings. Things are not working out. Rejection from the agencies, a lot of things.
0: Since you left home, have you been able to go back home to say, this is something I'm doing despite the challenges? And have you tried to mend fences with your family? Have they been receptive, or they are still upset by your choices?
2: No. They're not happy with me up to today. I don't talk to my family. Most of my family members, like brothers, some uncles, I don't talk to them up to now. I came and stayed with my auntie. My auntie can understand. So I stayed with her. So I don't actually talk to my parents up to now. So only my mom sometimes, she can call me. Mothers, they can call you sometime and talk to me.
0: Ajumong, is your experience the same thing? What was your story, you know, going into modeling, and how did your family take it?
1: Actually, it was back in 2022. That's when I started like modeling. I used to do like pageants. And then
0: you used to do pageants in
1: pageantry, like here in Nairobi.
0: In Nairobi, okay.
1: But mainly like South Sudanese pageantry, you know, like mixed one. One day, my cousin, who is actually in Canada now, she used to be like one of the scouts of my mother agency, who's like the one managing me right now. Then one day she just like took a random picture and she posted it on WhatsApp. And then the manager saw it and she was like, well, I need that boy. So she was like, I see potential in him. We would love to have him as one of our models. She sent me the contracts. I signed everything. I don't think any of my family tried to like make anything complicated on my behalf. They were all okay with it since I was just home after I finished high school.
0: But Chloe, at this point, I just want to find out, how did that make you feel, knowing that this is something that you were very passionate about, but your family wasn't in support of your choices?
2: Well, I do see some girls are doing well online, mostly. I also have friends, they have already traveled to Europe. And I see them, they're doing well. And mostly a knock and a dude. So, and you know, family, sometimes when you do not make it, nobody will agree with you. So I just believe myself, one day I will make it. And if I make it, family will still come back to me. So it doesn't matter if I cut family off or not. So I don't actually have problem. And I believe one day I will make it.
0: Talk to me about growing up in South Sudan, especially for young girls like you. When you say you have friends who have gone to Europe to be models and become successful in their careers, is that something that many young girls in South Sudan look forward to?

0: Growing up in South Sudan is not easy. It's not actually easy, let me be honest, because it's not all the families. Some families are really going through a lot. You get married, they're forcing you to a man, a young girl's age of 14. A lot have been forced into marriages, young girls, you know, just because of cows and all this. It's really hard.
1: Is modeling a way that young girls are hoping to change their circumstances or run away from marriages to chase a proper career that they have interest in?
0: Not everyone, actually. Sometimes it's not everyone. Some people love marriages, but to some few of us, this is where also we can escape marriages. So actually me, I don't want to get married. So this is why I choose modeling. So now I'm trying to escape marriage things, but I don't know to other people's opinion. I don't actually know.
1: Is that something that you have seen as well, even though you have been traveling between Nairobi and Juba? Is it something that even young boys like yourself have been aspiring to be models? Are they also escaping from something in South Sudan?
2: I don't think so. But yeah, I think they're passing through some few challenges because boys are taken into the cattle camp to take care of cows.
1: Mm-hmm.
2: I think they're using this platform to like at least escape from some challenges because modeling is actually helping people outside here, especially the young generation like us. Because in South Sudan, the early marriages, it's like a way of making it out through of the family. I think for the boys, it's quite less compared to the girls.
1: Okay.
2: Because as a boy, I think you can do whatever you want to do.
1: But from what we've seen, right, there are so many models that are coming out from South Sudan. Most of them are launching out, hitting big runways like Paris Fashion Week, London Fashion Week, Milan, or Fashion Weeks across Europe. Why is there a huge interest for models from South Sudan specifically?
2: South Sudan is like ranked one of the best countries with the best models because of our skin and our height and where we came from too.
0: And the height, yes.
2: Yeah.
1: Chloe, do you share the same sentiment?
0: Mostly basically on our skin. So we have good skin like South Sudanese. You know, we are very unique and we also have the height. We have very beautiful girls from South Sudan compared to the rest of the countries. Let me just say in the industry, we are the one making a lot of money. So big brands that are choosing South Sudanese girls.
1: All right, hold that thought for me. We are going to listen to a clip from Lucia Janosova. She works for a modeling agency based in London, and I have been talking to her about why South Sudanese models are so in demand.
3: There are definitely more South Sudanese models coming through. We have, at the moment, 3 South Sudanese models, and we are not a huge agency. So the other agencies are going to have higher numbers, I believe. And when you look at models.com, I think in the top 50, you have probably 8 models are, I might be wrong, but it's around that number from South Sudan, which is a huge number, you know, when you're taking 50 top models globally. So that's pretty much the evidence. I think obviously brands probably have seen for a long time the beauty of South Sudanese models. And maybe it is the accessibility of working with them now for whatever reason that is. Maybe it's just easier to bring these models into Paris and London and Milan for the shows and for the campaigns and New York, of course. So perhaps that is what is happening. I mean, the South Sudanese models been beautiful, interesting, just absolutely fabulous. And I don't feel like it's maybe like a huge discovery. I just think it's more possible than it was in the past.
1: Okay, now I want us to talk about very quickly something I have seen on the internet. Now, a lot of models have spoken about over-objectification of the South Sudanese color. Now, Chloe, you mentioned that you believe that models from your country are in high demand because of your skin color, your facial features, your height, and all of that. But some people have been very outspoken about how modeling agencies, international photographers, the entire fashion industry has been exploiting South Sudanese models because of their features. Let's take a listen to a clip that we found on social media.
4: One of the reasons I stopped modeling for a long time was because I was tired of being displayed like extremely dark and then a really bright eyeshadow, a really bright lip, maybe like really bright hair, and then just the darkness being the focus of the photo, but then you don't get to see the features, you don't get to see the undertone, and photographers literally editing our skin to look this black and then doing an extremely bright color. I get that that's a high, you know, high fashion editorial look, but that's just not something that I identify with anymore, and I feel like it's very dehumanizing. There's a time and a place for it, right? But it's like in the modeling industry, we don't get to do things outside of that. in the fashion world, they don't really care what we like or what we think, but I feel like other models get a choice, or they get to be displayed as just very beautiful and not, this is a dark-skinned black model and let's just use high contrast to make the image.
1: Let me bring you in here, Ajuong. Listening to her, do you resonate with some of the concerns she has?
2: I don't think that's how we're supposed to be portrayed. So I think the photographers sometimes maybe, it depends on the mood board. So I don't know what mood board they're usually on, but if you don't like whatever they're doing, you can talk for yourself.
1: Mm.
2: Yeah.
1: Is this something that you think a lot of people in your industry, from your experience, is this something that a lot of people have spoken up about? And have you experienced something like this with a photographer or a fashion house?
2: Yeah, I think I experienced such, but it was mainly in Asia, in Japan. And I think it's because they don't have the right products for our skin, since they're on the other side of the world. So I have actually experienced such makeup artists, photographers doing such things to us. But at the end of the day, it's all about speaking to yourself, by yourself, I mean, on your behalf, and saying it to them. So if you speak for yourself, then they will not force it for you.
1: We continue the conversation in a bit and discuss the impact of South Sudanese stars who walked the runway before them. This is Focus on Africa from the BBC World Service. We continue the conversation with two South Sudanese models, 21-year-old Abraham Ajuong and 19-year-old Chloe Nyana. You've spoken about Adut, you've spoken about Anok, Alek Wek, and some of these ladies who are hitting runways and have become international stars from South Sudan. What would you say the impact of these ladies hitting those stages have been on young girls like yourself back home in South Sudan?
0: Without them, I could not be a model by now. Maybe I could have not known them. So I could have been married now. So those girls, they actually did well. So they inspired a lot of girls. During a good time and Anok, this is those years back, we don't have like mostly South Sudanese girls in the industry. Now for us, we came on sense and we knew that modeling is really good. So why can I not be like a dude? So for them, they did actually great and they inspired a lot of girls from South Sudan.
1: Do you meet some of these people on the runway? I mean, you have done London, done Paris.
2: I've met. Also, like my idol, the guy who I told you, Ayrton Mason, I met him. I met a lot of superstars.
1: What did it feel
2: I walked the runway with Alek Wek.
1: What did it feel like sharing the runway with Alek Wek?
2: The atmosphere was astonishing. Mm. So I felt great. I was like, this is it. A boy who had no dream of becoming a model is finally somewhere here, like now. So I felt really great and working with one of the best supermodel. I felt amazing.
1: Okay, let's talk a bit about the challenges. Now, Chloe, you mentioned something earlier in the conversation, talking about how difficult it was to get visas, and that's why you've not been able to travel. Tell us your experience coming from South Sudan with a dream and a desire to launch on global stages. How has it been accessible for you to these platforms?
0: At first, I was in Juba and I was having big body. My body was big, so I got a lot of rejection from the agencies. It was in 2024, they came to Juba and I went for casting. And then they told me, you have a good body, you have good skin, and also you have looks, but your body is big. So, you know, and they also chose a lot of girls on that day when they did casting in Juba. I felt so disappointed. That is the day I felt so disappointed. I say, so is my body now spoiling my thing? So I worked hard like to grow slim. It's not easy actually.
1: When you say, Chloe, when you say you worked hard, what kinds of things did you do to lose weight?
0: I do exercises. I do go for running every morning. I also don't eat. I eat small. When I eat lunch, I won't eat supper. I actually grow slim and I got an agency in Paris. So I came last year in December. I came to Kampala, I applied for my visa. My visa was rejected. So I applied again in January because I was planning to go for March season, which is women's season in March. I applied in January, they also reject. And not me alone, actually right now it's not me alone. Like new faces right now, like us, are so hard, they're not getting visas because mostly models can, some of us, they can travel and they don't come back. So they go and seek for asylum and they don't come back. So that one is challenging us right now. I've applied already now. I'm waiting for another visa right now, but I don't know whether they're going to deny again or accept. I don't actually know. So now I'm just praying hard.
1: You talked about a weight issue. Some of these agencies had an issue with your weight. What were the expectations from them?
0: Actually, mostly they always tell me you have a good look, but your body, you have your body is big, you have big hips and all this. I work hard actually to grow slim, but it's not easy. Agencies, they won't work with you, to be honest. They cannot accept you.
1: I want to bring you in now, Ajuong. Chloe spoke about difficulties with visas and travel, as she's been rejected a couple of times. Did you experience any of that? Because you have worked on several runways.
2: I also experienced the same thing, and it's actually still happening right now. Like last year, my visa got rejected. It's actually affecting a few of us who are like working, doing this as a career. For us as South Sudanese passport holders, it's actually affecting us right now in the industry.
1: Now, let's go back to Licia, who is going to tell us about one of the main challenges that models from the continent face when working with global agencies.
3: Probably the financial constraints. If that's not there, because then the agency has to advance everything, which can really quickly grow. And I feel, you know, agencies are doing it and they are really brave for doing it, because as any business, it's a huge risk. So I guess the model agencies as well are looking, you know, from a business perspective of how much of that money actually will be returned back. Because it's in the form of advance, and usually the agencies don't get the money back if the model isn't successful.
1: Ajuan, let's talk about the business part of being a model. Do you spend money to be a model? Do you spend anything out of pocket?
2: Nope, I don't think so. The agencies don't, that covers everything. It depends. If when it's your first time, the agency has to do everything for you, and then after they're going to deduct. If you work well, then they're going to deduct from your salary. But if you don't work, as Chloe said, you're going to be counted as an unsuccessful model.
1: Chloe, you have spent a lot of time, you know, trying to get visas and trying to break into the industry. Tell me about the financial burden you have had to bear on this journey.
0: Maybe sometime when I'm going for training, but my visas, my agency do cover that. I don't spend anything. My agencies are the one doing for me. They can also cover for transport from Dubai to maybe Nairobi to Kampala. They do everything, actually. You don't pay anything, so they'll do it for you.
1: Right. Do you make enough money, even though you're still operating within the region?
0: Yeah, within now, no. So there's no money, actually. So we are just surviving.
1: You know, South Sudan has been a country that has been perceived in such negative light with all the issues happening in the country and around its neighbors. Do you think modeling is changing that perception, or is this still the same status quo?
0: Yeah, it's changing. Like, it's changing a lot of things right now. Mostly, our communities are getting to know now, like, the benefit of modeling. So a lot of people now, they're getting to get the income of being a model.
1: Juwan, do you think people see South Sudan differently from some of the terrible news that has come out of the country in recent years?
2: Yeah, but now I think since we have this social media platform, I think we are actually using it to defend ourselves against whatever is happening on the media. So I think the negative things about South Sudan are like actually low now. I don't think it's happening again. And the South Sudanese fashion industry is still at its early stages. So yeah, we will try to improve by time. So.
1: Is there something you think that can make the South Sudanese modeling industry or fashion industry grow? Like you have said, is at its infancy level.
2: The fashion designers, the photographers, I think they need to create a platform where they all come together, like South Sudanese Fashion Week. So just use this platform to outgrow whatever is happening in the country and use these other models too as the advantage of getting to know what's happening in the country.
1: Many thanks to Abraham Ajuong, 21-year-old model who grew up in Juba but now lives in Nairobi, Kenya, and 19-year-old Chloe Nyana, who lives in Juba but joined me from Kampala, Uganda. And that's it on Focus on Africa, the conversation today. Remember, this episode has also been filmed and will be available on the BBC Africa YouTube channel from tomorrow evening. Hop on there for this exciting conversation and leave a comment there. Like, share, and subscribe to be a member of the family. If you'd like to speak with us or have a story in your community that needs our attention, please send us a WhatsApp message to our number +254 791 269 243 or email us on focusonafrica@bbc.co.uk. You can also find us on socials at BBC Africa or reach out to me with the handle at I am Nkechi Nna, and that's with double N. Now, this episode was produced by Bella Twine, Fana Negash, and Caroline Jotham in Nairobi. Herbert Masua was the technical producer, while Kigunse Shumba and Priya Sipi were the senior journalists in charge. Our editors are Roda Othiambo and Mariam Abdallah. I am Nkechi Ogbonna, and I'll definitely speak to you again soon.
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1: 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Hey yo, DJ Muller. Blood killer.